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Well, welcome. You're listening to Global. It's 2 p.m. on Sunday afternoon and it's time for the Scottish Program. Coming to you as always from the 4EB studios right under the Story Bridge in Brisbane. Well, you are listening to A Flying Scotsman with Alistair McNee, and I'll be your pilot and guide for the next hour. It is my pleasure as always to take you on this lap of the map, where all the music and information you'll hear is from, about and influenced by Scotland. Well, the paperwork has been completed, the flight plan's been filed, and we have been cleared for departure. So no matter where you are, sit back, relax, and make yourself comfortable. We'll kick things off as we always do with some piping. Here's the City of Brisbane Pipe Band.

Well, that was the City of Brisbane Pipe Band with their medley of Outward Bound, New Year in Noosa and the Celtic Chant. Welcome back once again to A Flying Scotsman on Global, and a thank you as always to Heather for last week's Global program and to the Blitheren Bands for a wee bit of Scotland on Thursday. If you do miss any of the Wee Bit of Scotland shows, they are available for download from the 4EB website. Thank you once again to everyone who took the time to reach out. I love hearing from you and finding out what's going on where you are. If there is a song that you'd like to hear on Scottish Global Program, let me know. And if we have it, I will play it. Well, it's Sunday, so let's get going with Wet, Wet, Wet.

Well, that was, of course, Sweet Surrender from Wet, Wet, Wet. Well, where has the year gone? I can't believe that we're in mid-September and that spring has definitely sprung here in Brisbane. The days are getting longer and school's out for the mid-semester break. And I can say that I am looking forward to getting into the garden and getting my hands dirty. The plants are ready to go. We've got rosellas, sunflowers and all sorts of other things about to go into the garden. So I cannot wait.

Well, that was Kilmarnock Edition with Sunshine, which followed on from Winter Is Past from Eddie Reader. More music on Scottish Global. You are listening to the Scottish program on Global and A Flying Scotsman with Alistair McNee. We're broadcasting from Radio 4EB, Kangaroo Point in Brisbane. Well, we've had a request today. This one, Mandy, is for you. Here's Celtic Crossover.

Well, that was Celtic Crossover with 40 Shades of Green. Well, let's have a look at what's happening in this week in history. Today is the 22nd of September. We'll have a look back at what's happened. So on this day in 1759, and was the birth near Dundee of William Playfair, the engineer and political economist remembered primarily for his innovations in the presentation of quantitative information by means of graphs and charts. On the 24th of September 1332, Edward Balliol is crowned King of the Scots at Scone. This leaves Scotland with two kings, Edward Balliol and David II. On the 26th of September 1934, the liner Queen Mary is launched at the John Brown shipyards on the River Clyde before going on to break the transatlantic speed records following her maiden voyage to New York on May the 27th, 1936. And 4 years and one day later, on the 27th of September 1938, the liner Queen Elizabeth was the largest passenger ship built so far, and it was launched at John Brown's on the Clyde. And on the 28th of September 1928, Alexander Fleming discovers penicillin. Well, that really was a perfect day.

0: Well, that was Susan Boyle with A Perfect Day.
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0: Well, you're listening to A Flying Scotsman on Global with Alistair McNee. Back to the music. Here's Runrig.

Well, that was Runrig with Rocket to the Moon. Well, according to the Scottish Banner, the 79th Fergus Scottish Festival and Highland Games was a huge success. The Fergus Scottish Festival delighted attendees in August with its 79th annual celebration, showcasing the rich tapestry of Scottish culture and a vibrant display of heritage, athleticism and community spirit. The festival grounds buzzed with excitement as thousands of visitors immersed themselves in a weekend filled with heavy events, Highland dance, music and more. The festival also showcased an impressive array of attractions, including clan displays, delicious Scottish fare and fine whiskies from local distillers. The event hosted 50 clans, over 300 athletes, 150 vendors, and saw great attendance, with 23,000 visitors immersing themselves in the weekend's festivities, which included standout moments such as the professional heavy events competition, the featured guests event with Outlander actors Maria Doyle Kennedy and Duncan Lacroix, and the Tattooed in Tradition ceremony. We're thrilled with the entire weekend, including attendance, given the very Scottish weather, says Executive Director Elizabeth Bender. Although it had a minor impact, it did not deter guests from joining the festivities. We are incredibly grateful to our volunteers, partners, sponsors and everyone who attended for making the 79th Fergus Scottish Festival another success. Elizabeth went on to add that stay tuned for exciting announcements for the coming 80th anniversary next year. Amidst all

For the business of this year's event, the Scottish Fergus Festival team is already deep into planning for their 80th anniversary next year. We'll save the date. It is going to be on the August 8th to the 10th in 2025 for a magical experience celebrating 80 years of heritage, music, athletics, education and all things Scotland. Well, let's go back to the music here. Here's Talking Heads.

That was And She Was from Talking Heads. Well, you are listening to the Scottish Programme on Global and a Flying Scotsman with Alistair McNee, broadcasting from Radio 4EB Kangaroo Point in Brisbane. Did you know that you can join the Scottish group at 4EB? The cost is only $30 per year or $20 if you have a concession card. Just call the office on 07 3240 8600 for an application form or email us at scottish@4eb.org.au. As a member, let us know what you would like to hear, and if we have it, we'll play it.

That was Randy McKean with a mariner who's never been to sea. Well, you're looking to get your thing fill of all things Scottish. There are a lot of events coming up around the country and throughout the world, so let's have a look and see what's happening. Locally in Australia, on October 5, we have Highland Harmony, the Bundaberg Caledonian Pipe Band. On October 6, Armidale Highland Gathering and the Perth Kilt Run, which is the only charity fun run in Australia that's done in a kilt. Well, overseas on the September the 27th, we've got the Stuart Society Gathering in Stirling, which celebrates its 125th anniversary of the foundation of the Stuart Society. On Sunday, the 29th of October through until October 5, there's the Shetland Wool Week. And looking forward to this one, October 5, it's Golden Spurtle World Porridge Making Championship. Well, check out your websites for details. And remember, if you've got an upcoming event that you'd like us to promote, get in contact via email or Facebook and let us know what's going on in your neck of the woods. Well, you are listening to the Scottish program on Global and a Flying Scotsman with Alistair McNee. 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Well, I think it's time for some piping now. Here's the Regimental Emblems.

Well, that was the Regimental Emblems with My Home and the Green Hills of Tyrol. Well, let's continue on with the music on A Flying Scotsman, something that you're able to sing to. Here's Snow Patrol.

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Well, Heather Heron will be with you again on Global next Sunday. 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Well, ladies and gentlemen, it's come to that time where you'll need to return your chairs to the upright position and make yourselves ready for arrival, as we've come to the end of another Sunday Global program. I'm Alistair McNee, and it's been a privilege to have you on A Flying Scotsman for this lap of the map. I'll leave you today with Celtic Electric. 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

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The next program, Swara Lahari, is a Carnatic music program with English commentary. Carnatic music is classical music from South India. Greetings. Namaskaram. This is Kameswarav Ayala Raju, today's broadcaster of Swara Lahari Carnatic music program. You can tune to Swara Lahari every Sunday in the evening for 1 hour at 6 p.m. Please tell all your friends about Swara Lahari. Let me begin today's Swara Lahari with a Carnatic music instrumental recital. We begin today's program with a Veena recital by Sri Rajesh Vaidya of the Kriti Krishna Ni in Ragam Yaman Kalyani, set to Misra Chapu Thalam. His accompaniments are Mrudangam, Sri Kanchi Kamakoti Pita Astana Vidwan, Karu Kuruchi, N. Mohana Raman. 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Morshing, Sri N. Sundar.

You just heard a Veena recital by Sri Rajesh Vaidya of the Kriti Krishna Ni in Ragam Yaman Kalyani set to Visrucha Puthalam. Next, we are playing for you the Sarangapani composition Ni Ke Sammati in Ragam Patdeep rendered by Dr. S.P. 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

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Carnatic music is classical music from South India. This is Kameswarav Ayyalaraju, today's presenter of Swaralahari. You can tune to Swaralahari every Sunday in the evening at 6 p.m. for 1 hour. Next, we are presenting you the Sarangapani composition Hetsarika in Ragam Andolika, sung by Sri Madhu Balakrishnan. Music, Dr. V.B. Sai Krishna Yachendra.

That is Sri Madhu Balakrishnan singing the Sarangapani composition Hetsarika in Ragam Andolika. Next, we are playing for you the Sarangapani composition Pattavalanaya, sung by Sri Anil Kumar in Ragam Varamu, music by Dr. V.B. Sai Krishna Yachendra.

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Anil Kumar singing for us the Sarangapani composition Pattavalanaya in Ragam Varamo. 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This is Kameswarav Ayyalaraju, today's presenter of Swaralahari. 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Next, we are bringing you the Sarangapani composition Itti Panulu in Ragam Bahudari, rendered by Srimati Gopika Purnima. 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

0: You just heard Sri G. Balakrishna Prasad rendering the Sarangapani composition Addakompa in Ragam Lalita. 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

You just heard Sri Sarath Santosh singing for us the Sarangapani composition Poranithavulaku in Ragam Visharada.

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Swaralahari plays for your listening pleasure Carnatic music recitals. In addition, Swaralahari wants to tell about Carnatic musicians, Carnatic music instruments, and Carnatic music. Swaralahari welcomes Carnatic music recitals from any of our listeners or budding Carnatic music students.

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This is Kameswarrao Iyer Raju taking leave from you until next time with the last Carnatic music recital of today. The last item of today's program is a Thillana in Ragam Dvijavanti set to Aditalam on violin rendered by Srimati Usha Rajagopalan. Her accompaniments are Mridangam K. Arun Prakash, Ghatam Pudukkottai N. Ramachandran.

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0: universe of ideas above the chasm of human consciousness. 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
22: Our prayer this morning is a very beautiful one. 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From the beginning of this new day, we acknowledge the Creator and give thanks to you for the nurturing and shelter that you give to everyone, right through the night that has just passed. Under your protective cloak, we gathered strength, allowing us to face the challenges that will come our way today. We give thanks to you for all the good things you have created that nourish the entire world, the shining of the sun and the blowing of the wind, the falling of the rain that helps all things grow, feeding, invigorating the body, the mind, and the spirit of all people. This is indeed the way it is and how it will be forever.

Uncle Joe Gaia is an Indigenous elder and performer. He was part of the group of young men who, during the turbulent times of the 1970s, took so many remarkable steps to raise awareness of the need for social justice, legal justice, and land rights for Aboriginal. Uncle Joe is of the Kukuyalanji people of the Daintree Rainforest, from Port Douglas in the south, Cooktown in the north, and Chiligo in West Queensland. Uncle Joe Gaia understands that many people don't feel comfortable with the Australian National Anthem because it doesn't mention or include Aboriginal. He began writing a song about the Aboriginal flag, which he later combined with thoughts from the Australian Anthem. His song, Ulalay, calls us to sing. So let's sing along with Uncle Joe Gaia. This version, recorded in concert in London in 2009, was backed by some of the most famous names of Aboriginal music, Shelley Morris and Paul Kelly.

Like the songs of the civil rights movement in the US and the anti-apartheid songs of South Africa, our songs sing of anger and pride, of political protest, and of the profound optimism of our people.

0: Matu Narupu is a great artist and performer. He's very well known for being part of the Modern Māori Quartet. It was a great pleasure to interview Matu when the Modern Māori Quartet visited Brisbane. Listen to his interesting insights on being a performer.
1: Well, Matu is the first part of my name. It's short for Matu Taira. It was King Tawhiao's name, Matu Narupu. Tēnā koe.
2: How beautiful to hear those names. Now tell us a little bit about where you come from.
1: I grew up in Wellington, but my roots go back to Ngāi Tūhoe. Mama's from Ruatoki, Ngāti Porou and Te Rarawa on my father's side.
2: And all of that's given you the strength to grow as a musician.
1: Absolutely it has. Our work really is about exposing who we are, talking about the truth. Show band music comes from a tradition through the wars, the great wars of this world, about celebration. How we, through our tikanga, honour and acknowledge each other and ourselves. So we all grew up in a very, very musical whānaus and in musical worlds, and this is really carrying on that kind of legacy.
2: I couldn't imagine a better way to describe it than what you've done. It's very moving.
1: Thank you. I myself, both of my great-grandfathers served in the First World War, and my grandfather and my grandmother in the Second World War, so that's my Ngāti Porou side. And all of the beautiful songs our tupuna wrote, like Nani Tuini, Auntie Ngoi, Prince Tuiteka, really honoured those people that went away to fight in the pakanga of the Ao. We're so lucky, we're so privileged to be able to stand up there, sing those songs, and acknowledge what our people have been through.
2: I can't say any more, and all I will do is play that song. So thank you very much for speaking with us.
3: I'm a beautiful...

0: anō te reka o te reo o ngā kaumātua ki a tātou katoa. How sweet the sound of the voices of our kaumātua are to all of us.
1: He wai mari anoi o kuhau te whakamutunga o te reo te kāmāwari. 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
2: Ko koe te whakatina ngā mai o te malo malo i haregi rā wāhi, i rua i te kalanga o te price of citizenship.
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0: As luck would have it, I am the last living member of the 28th Māori Battalion. Along with luck, the spiritual element, that is the integral part of the battalion. You are the embodiment of the thousands who went to war to pay the price of citizenship. We return from war to the continued subjugation of Māori since the treaty to this day. The world knows of Māori through the deeds of the 28th Māori Battalion and our forefathers. In previous wars, don't let their sacrifice be in vain.
1: Rāpata gili taku ingoa, taku matua no Ngāti Kahumanu, taku whaia no Nkunei, no Te Arawa. 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Taku wahine, tana kāinga kei āria, kei raroa o te kuiti, kei reira tana kāinga. 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
0: My name is Robert Gillies. My father is from Kahununu. My mother is from here, Te Arawa. I'm also Scottish. My name is Scottish. My wife, Mariana, is from a place called Ariya in the south of Te Kuiti. That was her home. But it's been 11 years since we lost her. Kuroa Kaumātua, Robert Gillies, was featured in The Last Man Standing, the last living member of the 28th Māori Battalion, Sir Robert Baum Gillies of the B Company, Penny Divers of Te Arawa. And he gave special insights into the Māori wartime experience and a continued push for the battle honours of the Māori Battalion to be perpetuated. Ko ia te whakamutunga o ngā mōrehu hoia o te rua te kaumāwaru. He tirohanga motuhake tā Robert Baum Gillies no Kamupene B o ngā ruku kapa o Te Arawa ki tēnei mea te pākanga me tana kōkiri kia whakapūmau i ngā honore a pākanga o te rau te kā māwaru. We express our sincere thanks to Wakahuia for the work that they do in saving, conserving and celebrating the memories of our people and the history of our people, the Māori. Thank you to Wakahuia.

The Huia has long been extinct. Its cries used to echo through the forests of Uruwera, Ruahine, Rimutaka, and Tararua ranges. The bird was considered tapu by Maori, but this relative of kōkako and saddleback was driven to extinction by introduced animals, loss of habitat, and human beings who hunted it for its beautiful ivory-tipped tail feathers, which were taken as a representation of rangatiratanga. The last huia was seen in 1907. Pākehā farmer Robert Batley was a descendant of the pioneer family of Māowhango, a small farming community near Taihape in the central North Island. He was a keen amateur historian and was friends with local Māori, including Elder Henare Hāmana. Kaumātua Henare Hāmana was a guide on the unsuccessful expedition led by the government in 1909 into the Ruahine Ranges to search for the huia. Māori used to imitate their calls so they could lure the birds in to be snared. Hāmana was an expert at imitating the huia. And in 1949, Batley took Hāmana down to the 2YA studios in Wellington so that he could record his imitation on a 10-inch acetate recording disc. The original disc was among 80 boxes of Batley's personal effects at the Whanganui Regional Museum, and that is what enabled the sound of the huia's call to continue to echo round the world.

Mr. Henry Hamana will now give us his huya calls. Let us imagine two birds are feeding on a rotten tree. After a while, the female climbs to the top of the tree and glides into the distance. The male bird calls with the following notes.

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hoi kai whakarongo koe ki te kōrero i tiki te mu hari kai ora ora tānua no.

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0: Scotty Morrison of Te Kariri has a second show called Origins, and in the program, Scotty follows the origins of Māori. The third session discusses how kumara made its way from South America to New Zealand. Now, of course, we who are descendants of the waka that came from areas like the Marquesas, we know of our own connections. It really verifies everything that we know when someone like Scotty Morrison goes out and reinvestigates and finds out the underlying facts, what we know to be through our whakapapa. It charts an amazing course across the Pacific.
1: Because the kumara is so iconic and it has a fascinating journey about how it actually arrived here in Aotearoa, and it's, I suppose, a vehicle to show yet again the amazing skills and the amazing knowledge that our ancestors had to be able to traverse the whole of the Pacific Ocean. So much new information, so many more connections to us as Māori, to us as people in Aotearoa, across the Eastern Polynesian Triangle and even across to Chile, and into a place that is revered across the world, Machu Picchu, and Māori have a connection in there as well. So I always thought that Cook Island Māori was the closest to New Zealand Māori, but when I arrived in Rapa Nui and started to converse with the local people there in our indigenous languages, it was almost exactly the same as te reo Māori. So now I say, actually, the reo in Rapa Nui is the closest to us here in Aotearoa.

0: the people of Marquesas.
1: We share common ancestors, for starters. When they started to recite some of their early genealogy, it was almost ancestor for ancestor, the same as my genealogy back in Te Arawa and Rotorua. Just mind-blowing. Some of the connections that we have, I think that we should be speaking about them a lot more because we have common ancestry.
2: Asked about the effects of Te Wiki o Te Reo Māori, this is what Scotty Morrison had to say.
1: Some of the statistics that you would have seen on Te Karere and on One News just show the growth and development of Te Reo Māori and the growth of goodwill of people in Aotearoa towards Te Reo Māori. It's grown from people who can understand a few phrases and words in Te Reo Māori has grown from 23% to 30%. We've got 220,000 students in our schools who are formally learning Te Reo Māori now. Got this new generation coming through who are going to be the future leaders of Aotearoa, and they're going to be almost completely bilingual and really understand a lot of the reo and a lot of the culture. I think it's indicative of a bright future for Aotearoa, but also some of the fantastic work and efforts of people throughout the years to save the language, to regenerate the language, to revive the language, and now to sustain the language into the future. Ka kite.

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1: In Australia, 3 blood donations are needed every minute, which means Australian Red Cross Lifeblood need your help. 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So this is a call for blood for the bros.

If it sounds like birds from Aotearoa, New Zealand. If it sounds like a rusty swing, it's a bell bird, korimako. If it sounds like you're rubbing on a balloon, it's a fantail, pii waka waka. If it sounds like water drops, it's a kaka. And if it sounds like the backing track to a horror film, it's a kokako.

I spoke to many people about Te Reo, and many of them felt whakamā, because for many reasons, they couldn't speak Te Reo. Some came from the older generation. Some young people felt that every time they tried, they seemed to get into trouble a lot. But as I said, we are going to support you learning Te Reo, because we're saying, ka hore te whakamā. Don't feel shame. Just listen to our programs. We'll put the words in here and there so you can listen and even practice using them. You can slip that word of te reo in and just get that sense of confidence that yes, you can speak te reo. You can do it. Kōrero mai, kōrero atu. Speak to me and I will speak to you.

Kawakawa leaves have been scientifically proven to be a great healer. Our tupuna have been very well aware of the healing properties of kawakawa leaves.

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